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0: Remember those gag gifts, Billy the Big Mouth Bass? You might still have one in your basement or in a closet somewhere. It's a mounted fish, and when you walk by it, it sings a song. Tony Soprano gets one from his daughter Meadow in The Sopranos, and it plays a big part of the plot for a little while. It sings that song, which takes on a very dark meaning. Al Green, Take Me to the River. More music featured in The Sopranos in a second here on World Cafe.
1: Here's your LX18 Storm Tracker forecast for tonight. Sky is partly to mostly cloudy. Small chance for an isolated storm, especially early in the night. Whole lot warmer. Overnight lows will be around 60. Your day tomorrow, partly sunny. It's hotter. It's more humid. There's an isolated storm chance during the day. Highs up into the mid-80s. Thunderstorms become increasingly likely Wednesday night into Thursday. Some of those could be strong.
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0: 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Last hour on World Cafe was joined by Michael Imperioli, who played Christopher Moltisanti on The Sopranos. So all this hour, it is music from that show. I'm Raina Duris. This one is from a season 2 episode. Soundtracks the opening scene when Tony and his family are sitting in the kitchen eating Chinese takeout. Jerry Rafferty with Baker Street.

0: The Sopranos creator David Chase was a big fan of Annie Lennox. Her and the Eurythmics show up a lot in the show. Chris and Adriana have a big fight over that one in the first season. It's Annie Lennox with Why. A Sopranos soundtrack song for singing along to, preferably in the car if you can, next on World Cafe.
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0: I'm Rena Duras. It is World Cafe. All this hour, music featured in the show The Sopranos, in honor of today's guest, Michael Imperioli, who played Christopher on the show. And here is a song that I will forever hear in Tony Soprano's voice, because he sang it in the car, and here is his version.
3: I'm a fool to do your dirty work, go yeah. I don't want to do your dirty work no more.
0: And now, Steely Dan on their own, but feel free to sing along as out of key as you like. It's Steely Dan with Dirty Work.

0: after Tony goes ahead and orders some onion rings for the table, that is the last song you hear in The Sopranos. It's how the series finale ends. It's also how this show ends. But I won't leave you hanging. I promise I'm still here. Thank you for letting me soundtrack your day with some of The Sopranos soundtrack. And thank you so much to the public radio stations who make this show possible. We can't do it without you. We produce it at WXPN at the University of Pennsylvania in Philadelphia. My name is Raina Duris. 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

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And the subject of this special feature is men. Starting with He Will Break Your Heart, Jerry Butler. Songs about men on special feature.

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And I know it's stupid to be mad about the boy. 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

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This odd diversity of misery and joy, I'm feeling quite insane.

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1: And that you see.

The Boy from New York City, the Ad-Libs, songs about men on special feature, which includes Baby, You're a Rich Man. 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

Free Man in Paris, Joni Mitchell, Songs About Men in this segment, a special feature, which continues with Rainy Day Man. James Taylor, Songs About Men, special feature.

Country boy Glenn Campbell as we finish songs about men in this segment of Special Feature. 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
1: 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Contagious
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0: Here's your Lakes 18 Storm Tracker forecast for tonight. Sky is partly to mostly cloudy. Small chance for an isolated storm, especially early in the night. Whole lot warmer. Overnight lows will be around 60. Your day tomorrow, partly sunny. It's hotter. It's more humid. There's an isolated storm chance during the day. Highs up into the mid-80s. Thunderstorms become increasingly likely Wednesday night into Thursday. Some of those could be strong.
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1: I don't care what the so-called avant-garde left-wing intellectual namby-pambies say. It is filth!
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streaming on WUKY.org is made possible in part by Kenwick Table, with pizzas made in-house on Sunrise Bakery Focaccia and bagels from Southland Bagel. 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

0: Here's your LX18 storm tracker forecast. Partly sunny, it's hotter, it's more humid. Can't rule out a passing storm this afternoon, highs in the mid-80s. For tonight, clouds thicken, shower and thunderstorm chances late, could be a strong storm in there. We'll be in the low 70s. Rain and thunderstorms likely tomorrow, could be a strong storm, highs will be in the low 80s. I'm Chief Meteorologist Bill Meck on WUKY.
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0: Here's your Lakes 18 Storm Tracker forecast. Partly sunny, it's hotter, it's more humid. Can't rule out a passing storm this afternoon, highs in the mid-80s. For tonight, clouds thicken, shower and thunderstorm chances late, could be a strong storm in there. We'll be in the low 70s. Rain and thunderstorms likely tomorrow, could be a strong storm, highs will be in the low 80s. I'm Chief Meteorologist Bill Meck on WUKY.
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0: Wow, it's a really beautiful night tonight. 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

0: Here's your Lakes 18 Storm Tracker forecast. Partly sunny, it's hotter, it's more humid. Can't rule out a passing storm this afternoon, highs in the mid-80s. For tonight, clouds thicken, shower and thunderstorm chances late, could be a strong storm in there. We'll be in the low 70s. Rain and thunderstorms likely tomorrow, could be a strong storm, highs will be in the low 80s. I'm Chief Meteorologist Bill Meck on WUKY.
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0: Here's your LX18 storm tracker forecast. Partly sunny, it's hotter, it's more humid. Can't rule out a passing storm this afternoon, highs in the mid-80s. For tonight, clouds thicken, shower and thunderstorm chances late, could be a strong storm in there. We'll be in the low 70s. Rain and thunderstorms likely tomorrow, could be a strong storm, highs will be in the low 80s. I'm Chief Meteorologist Bill Meck on WUKY.
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here's my final serenade. Here's a gun and here's a blade. Here's a picture that I saved for too long. Here's

0: Here's your Lakes 18 Storm Tracker forecast. Partly sunny, it's hotter, it's more humid. Can't rule out a passing storm this afternoon, highs in the mid-80s. For tonight, clouds thicken, shower and thunderstorm chances late, could be a strong storm in there. We'll be in the low 70s. Rain and thunderstorms likely tomorrow, could be a strong storm, highs will be in the low 80s. I'm Chief Meteorologist Bill Meck on WUKY.
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0: Here's your Lakes 18 Storm Tracker forecast. Partly sunny. It's hotter. It's more humid. Can't rule out a passing storm this afternoon. Highs in the mid-80s. For tonight, clouds thicken. Shower and thunderstorm chances late. Could be a strong storm in there. We'll be in the low 70s. Rain and thunderstorms likely tomorrow. Could be a strong storm. Highs will be in the low 80s. I'm Chief Meteorologist Bill Meck on WUKY.
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1: Right.

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1: With the lowdown on science, contaminated soil doesn't recover overnight. 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How? Enter Danielle Stevenson and team at the Center for Applied Ecological Remediation. They collected soil samples from Superfund sites in California and examined the plants, fungi, and bacteria living there. Findings? Microbes living around plant roots can help transform or stabilize contaminants like lead, making them less harmful. Plants aren't just growing in soil, they're teaming up with microbes to eat pollution. Together, they offer a natural and sustainable way to heal contaminated land. Looks like the tiniest teammates are doing some pretty heavy lifting.
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4: 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I'm Leila Faldin.
5: And I'm A. Martinez. In the year 2000, a Mexican film took the Cannes Film Festival by storm.
6: Its plot involved Mexico City in a fatal car crash where three lives collide. Oh, and dogs. Lots of dogs. The film is called Amores Perros, or Love's a Bitch, and it altered the landscape of Spanish-language films as we knew them.
7: It was a new geography in cinema. Of course, Mexico has existed for many, many years, but in cinema, we hadn't seen it that much, and we hadn't heard ourselves in our own language. So that's why also in Latin America, Amores Perros had such a huge kind of like thorough transcendence.
6: That is Golden Globe-winning actor and filmmaker Gael García Bernal. Amores Perros was his and now two-time Academy Award-winning director Alejandro González Iñárritu's first film. And 25 years after its Best Foreign Language Film Oscar nomination, it is back in theaters. I recently spoke with the pair about the film's lasting legacy. Here is García Bernal on the early days of this project.
7: It was perhaps the darkest moment of cinema in Latin America, industrially speaking also. No, it was very, very complicated that these films would be seen. And so when I was approached by Alejandro to put, would you mind putting yourself on tape and I'll send you the script, and it all sounded very, yeah, like, of course, I don't know, yeah. You know, like there wasn't anything I could compare it to or any, you know, I was also 19. So I was like, yeah, okay, great. Sounds like a great invitation. And thinking that this was the one film only in my life, you know?
6: No kidding.

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1: It is 62 and mostly cloudy.
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1: People in prison have the right to file a grievance over their treatment. 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That's coming up next on WUKY's Morning Edition. And taking a look at WUKY's Arts and Events Community Calendar, tonight is Come Sing at City Parks in Frankfort, a community folk music program led by musician Jerry Catherine Howell. 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And Wheelhouse Art Lex presents Patrick Adams and Terry Dryden Pieced Together, a two-person exhibition of abstract works and collage, open every day through July 25th from 5 to 8. 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
4: 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I'm Leila Fadel.
5: And I'm A. Martinez. People who go to prison lose rights. Now, one important right they keep is the ability to file a grievance about their treatment. In federal prisons, that grievance process could correct problems, stop abuse, or help prisoners get urgent medical care if the system worked. It almost never does. That's the finding of an investigation by NPR correspondent Joseph Shapiro and Christy Thompson of the Marshall Project. Here's Joe Shapiro with our report.
6: Dustin Rowland got jumped by two other prisoners. They kicked and stomped him. He ended up with a hernia of tissue bulging out near his belly button.
7: A little knot on my stomach, about the size of a penny, and then it got a little bit bigger than the size of a silver dollar. It poked out of my stomach. It looked like a stomach on top of a stomach.
6: For the next 2 years, he lived with the sharp pain that made it hard to eat or to sleep at night. A doctor said he needed surgery. A judge did too. But the Federal Bureau of Prisons disagreed and instead gave him pills and a belt to compress the hernia. It was his cellmate who told him what to do.
7: Well, my cellie knew how to do the grievance system, and you got to write them up, so they'll do something for you.
6: The grievance system. Federal prisons have a set of rules and procedures to let prisoners file complaints, from reporting rotten food to abuse by a guard. One of the most common issues, asking for medical care. The grievance system is antiquated. Prisoners write out complaints on carbon copy forms, no computers. There are specific rules and tight deadlines through four levels of appeal. And that's before they can even get to court and ask a judge to help. The Marshall Project and NPR looked at records of nearly a million cases going back 24 years. Our investigation shows that the Federal Bureau of Prisons grievance system just doesn't work. In 2023, fewer than 2% of cases got decided in favor of the prisoner, and just 1% of appeals for medical care.
7: I don't understand. I still don't understand it.
6: Like many cases, Dustin Rowland's complaint was thrown out, not on its merits, but on a technicality. Prison officials said he had not attached the correct documents. If any paperwork was missing, he says it was because prison officials never gave it to him.
7: So I lost because y'all lost the paperwork that I mailed to y'all? That's not right.
6: It came down to his word that he sent the right paperwork against the word of the prison officials he was complaining about.
8: It is 7020.

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1: 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You're listening to 91.3 WUKY, your Lexington NPR station. It is 6:42. I'm Clay Wallace. Wind will pick up today with non-thunderstorm gusts of 30 to 40 miles per hour expected later today into tonight. An approaching cold front's expected to bring a line of strong to severe thunderstorms into the area late tonight. Damaging winds are the main hazard. The cold front will stall across the region, bringing the possibility of excessive rainfall and flash flooding on Thursday. It is 62 and mostly cloudy.
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5: Good morning, I'm Layla Fadel. Mile is a one-month-old pony in Croatia. His mother rejected him at birth, he got surgery for an infection, and so he needs 24/7 care. He spends his days at a ranch run by his owners. At night, he hops in the back seat of the family car and goes back to their apartment. The neighbors haven't complained, but there are now two adults, two kids, a dog, and a pony in a one-bedroom. It's Morning Edition.
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0: It's Morning Edition from NPR News. I'm Amy Martinez.
5: And I'm Layla Fadel. Fox Corporation is going all in on streaming. It says it will buy Roku in a deal worth more than $22 billion, according to Fox and Roku. The combined media company would be the third largest in TV viewership. Matt Bellany is covering this. He's a founding partner of the news site Puck and writes its What I'm Hearing newsletter. Good morning and welcome to the program.
7: Thank you. Good morning.
5: So what makes Roku attractive to Fox?
7: Well, it's the gatekeeper for about 100 million households. It is the first screen that people go to when they want to stream content on the internet. And that is an incredibly powerful platform, especially for a company like Fox, which is, for the most part, a linear TV company. They have Fox News, they have Fox Broadcasting with the sports rights, but now this instantly makes them a player in the streaming wars.
5: Now, there have been a lot of acquisitions and mergers in the streaming industry in the past few years. How has the consolidation affected streaming customers?
7: Well, that's a good question, because right now we're seeing this is a pretty big consolidation, but the shift has been mostly from subscription and no ads on these services to increasingly we're seeing ad-driven options. People have shown that they don't mind taking advertising as long as the price for their streaming service will come down. And that's where all of these services are going. And frankly, this is why Fox was so interested in Roku, because Roku is an incredibly powerful advertising platform. And that's where the growth is for these streaming services and frankly, what customers want.
5: Do you expect to see things get more expensive?
7: I honestly think that it will become a kind of K-shaped economy in streaming, where people will pay a lot more for the privilege of not seeing ads on services like Amazon Prime Video and Netflix and Disney. And then they will have these ad-driven products, which will likely get cheaper because the ad load on those services will get greater. So the monetization will be there, and people will have the option to get their content for less money if they're willing to take more and more ads.
5: Roku has a streaming service, but it also has smart TVs and devices that play other streaming services. Will this deal affect other big streamers?
7: They're saying no. They're saying that this is the benefit of this is that Roku will remain the Switzerland of streaming, where it will host other services. You can get them through Roku, and the promotion platform of the Roku interface will be available to others as well. We'll see how Fox manages that, because obviously there's a benefit in owning, and you can promote all the Fox content and NFL and World Cup right now, mm-hmm. while also having it available to others, but you know, primarily putting it in front of, you know, for your customers.
5: Really quickly, I mean, the Murdoch family owns Fox, so I want to talk about actual content here. Are they likely to push more conservative mm-hmm. content toward Roku's customers?
7: That is a fascinating question. We will see, because obviously this gives Fox a huge promotional platform, which they could use to put their, you know, their conservative Fox News into a lot more people. And I think we'll see some of that. But the Murdoch family has been pretty disciplined in the past about separating their conservative news outlets from the more entertainment general oriented stuff.
5: Okay, Matt Bellany of Puck, thank you for your time.
7: Thank you.
5: This is NPR News. It's Morning Edition from NPR News. I'm Leila Fadel.
1: 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It is 6:49. I'm Clay Wallace. Today, it's mostly sunny with a high near 86. Tonight, scattered showers and thunderstorms with a low around 72. It'll be windy with gusts as high as 34 miles per hour. And tomorrow, scattered showers and thunderstorms before 5 p.m., high near 84 and windy. It is 62 and mostly cloudy.
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1: 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So how exactly would the U.S.-Iran deal impact future oil production? That plus all the morning's business news right here on 91.3 WUKY.

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1: 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It is 7:19. I'm Clay Wallace. An update from the city. Just so you know, there will be no city waste collection on Friday, June 19th, in observance of the Juneteenth holiday. Taking a look at the weather, wind will pick up today with non-thunderstorm gusts of 30 to 40 miles per hour expected later today into tonight. An approaching

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1: 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It is 7:42. I'm Clay Wallace. We've got a stalled vehicle inbound Russell Cave Road at New Circle Road. The right turn lane is blocked. Traffic information courtesy of the City of Lexington. Wind will pick up today with non-thunderstorm gusts of 30 to 40 miles per hour expected later today into tonight. An approaching cold front is expected to bring a line of strong to severe thunderstorms into the area late tonight. Damaging winds are the main hazard. The cold front will stall across the region, bringing the possibility of excessive rainfall and flash flooding on Thursday. It's 63 and fair. FBI Director Kash Patel said agents disrupted a plan to attack Sunday's UFC event at the White House. More on that next on WUKY's Morning Edition.
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5: Good morning, Amy Martinez. It's hard to imagine there's anything that Lionel Messi has not done on a football pitch, but there was one thing, a hat trick in the World Cup. Emphasis on was, because yesterday, La Pulga Atomico found the back of the net three times in defending champ Argentina's match against Algeria. Now, if that wasn't impressive enough, Messi also tied the record for most career goals in the World Cup. He's got 16, and this year's World Cup is just getting started. It's Morning Edition.
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7: It's Morning Edition from NPR News. I'm Leila Fadel.
5: And I'm A. Martinez. The director of the FBI is describing a plot to attack Sunday's UFC event at the White House. Kash Patel first said on social media Tuesday that agents had foiled the plan and arrested multiple people. One suspect allegedly said the group intended to detonate drones over the crowd and then shoot people as they fled. A Secret Service official said that it was a serious threat and other suspects were still at large. Then Vice President J.D. Vance downplayed the threat on Fox News.
8: I found out about this like the president for the first time this morning. And it turns out the plot was like not that advanced. They weren't in town. They had not really done that much planning.
5: Joining us to discuss this is former Homeland Security official Juliette Kayyem, who writes the Substack newsletter Early Warning. So, Juliette, when you think about what the FBI alleges and then how Vice President Vance talked about it, I mean, how would you assess the threat?
9: Well, what we know is that at least five men have been arrested, and this was from California, Missouri, Nebraska, Ohio, and they appear to have been on a Signal chat discussing these sort of grandiose plans for a massive terror attack. They did not appear to have the capacity, did not appear to be imminent. And one of the mothers, this was not something the FBI found out. One of the mothers had come forward and said her son was acting in a weird way and was threatening to do something and had sort of hooked up with some other guys on Signal to plan something nefarious. So there was thoughts of it. There was discussion of it amongst this group, but there was absolutely no imminency. And we know that because, for example, the president and the vice president were not told about it. And generally, if there is a real terrorist threat or terrorist attack attempt against where they are, they would have been notified and there would have been changes to the security protocol for the UFC event.
5: So what do you think accounts for the disconnect seemingly between what the Secret Service is saying and what their bosses are saying?
9: I know. We're both laughing because it's like the first time you might just blame it on the fact that Kash Patel, you know, really didn't have any experience to be the director of the FBI. But we're a year and a half into this administration. This is probably the sixth or seventh time that Kash Patel aggressively, sometimes erroneously and often prematurely, as he did in this case, tweets out an ongoing investigation. At best, these are just silly, and he looks sort of immature and unable to control his emotions. But at worst, and we see that in this case, the information can disrupt an ongoing investigation. Look, the Secret Service has two roles. One is the one that we tend to know, which is they protect our VIPs, protect the constitutional order and the president and the vice president. A second role they have is investigations of these threats. And it does appear that there was an ongoing investigation because there were other people on the Signal chat. We'd want to identify who they are and determine that they weren't a threat to the president or anyone else. I don't understand why it's still happening, except his desire to sort of promote what the FBI is doing. And I'll be honest with you, I've never seen the Secret Service essentially in their press conference say the FBI was wrong to do this. They said it in code, but anyone listening understood that they were not happy.
5: Wow. Juliet Kayyem leads the Homeland Security Project at Harvard University. Juliet, as always, thank you very much.
9: Thank you so much.

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1: 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It is 8:19. I'm Clay Wallace. Wind will pick up today with non-thunderstorm gusts of 30 to 40 miles per hour expected later today into tonight. An approaching cold front's expected to bring a line of strong to severe thunderstorms into the area late tonight. Damaging winds are the main hazard. The cold front will stall across the region, bringing the possibility of excessive rainfall and flash flooding on Thursday. It is 66 and fair.
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1: People in prison have the right to file a grievance over their treatment. 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That's coming up next on WUKY's Morning Edition. Taking a look at WUKY's Arts and Events Community Calendar. On Friday, Juneteenth, Art Farm and the Kentucky Black Writers Collaborative present What Does Freedom Mean? An open mic and expressive arts experience.

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1: 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It is 8:42. I'm Clay Wallace. We've got a traffic alert for Newtown Pike. The roadway is being shut down in both directions between Newtown Court and Citation Boulevard due to low-hanging traffic signal wires. Also, we've got a collision inbound Old Frankfort Pike at Duncan Machinery Drive. The inbound lane is blocked. Traffic information courtesy of the City of Lexington. Wind will pick up today with non-thunderstorm gusts of 30 to 40 miles per hour expected later today into tonight. An approaching cold front is expected to bring a line of strong to severe thunderstorms into the area late tonight. Damaging winds are the main hazard. The cold front will stall across the region, bringing the possibility of excessive rainfall and flash flooding on Thursday. It is 66 and fair. On this week's episode of Dr. Greg Davis on Medicine, new projects in Fayette County look at how pre-hospital blood transfusions can save lives. That's next, right here on 91.3 WUKY. 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
5: Severe bleeding is the primary cause of preventable fatalities in trauma patients, and a relatively new program in Fayette and surrounding counties is looking at how pre-hospital blood transfusions can save lives. Dr. Andrew Bernard is the Paul A. Kearney, MD, Endowed Chair in Trauma Surgery at the University of Kentucky. Andrew, thank you very much for chatting with me. It is great to talk with you again. And we had talked a little bit offline about a program that started somewhat recently of emergency medical services in Fayette and surrounding counties using whole blood out in the field as opposed to waiting to get into the hospital. Can you tell us a little bit about that?
6: No, this is really exciting. We're a year into this, Greg. Basically taking a treatment that used to only be available in the hospital, the administration of whole blood, and taking it out into the field on ambulances, which makes sense really, to put it as close to the point of bleeding as possible. Whole blood meaning all of the key components of the blood, the red blood cells that carry the oxygen, and the plasma and platelets that clot the blood. Normally they're separated into different parts and we give them individually, but this is whole, just like it comes out of the donor, given right at the scene of injury or bleeding. It's almost miraculous.
5: It is something that, as a clinical pathologist, in addition to being a forensic pathologist, I had never heard of until you and I had talked about it and you gave me this historical perspective. Is the University of Kentucky the only civilian organization doing this, or are there other institutions around the country that are also working on this?
6: Yeah, the great news is that whole blood, pre-hospital whole blood programs are sprouting up across the United States. The origin was in San Antonio. A group of military, primarily surgeons, had come back from Iraq and Afghanistan and been doing it there and asked a simple question, why can't we do it here? You start tackling the challenges of doing something like this, and San Antonio made it happen. And then they set the example So it's happening all over the country. There's a whole blood program in Louisville. There's a whole blood program in Lexington and the surrounding counties, Scott, Madison, and Jessamine for now. So it's growing, but there's still so many rural areas where there isn't access to this sort of treatment. So that's the next frontier.
5: And this use of whole blood, what we're talking about, I would think, on a physiologic level, is we're really trying to keep those patients oxygenated, fully oxygenated, that something that using traditional IVs out in the field of crystalloid, like sugar and salt solutions and water, just couldn't do.
6: We have the whole blood ready when you get to the trauma center, but why wait until you get to the trauma center? Why not give it right there where the bleeding is happening in those first minutes? And that's what the results would suggest. We look at our data every single month. We look at our whole blood cases from Lexington and the metro area. We see almost every patient survive to the hospital. Almost every patient has improvement in their vital signs. We've seen no complications. It really is amazing seeing what happens when folks get whole blood in the field when they're actively bleeding. They arrive at the hospital already improved without ever entering the hospital doors.
5: My thanks today to Dr. Andrew Bernard, professor of surgery at the University of Kentucky, for talking with us about pre-hospital blood transfusions saving lives. For more information, visit our website at wuky.org. With health news you can use, I'm Dr. Greg Davis on Medicine.
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1: Talk about deep, deep trouble. This is Sandra Tsinglo with the lowdown on science. Contaminated soil doesn't recover overnight. Pollution is stubborn. But below ground, nature has already begun the cleanup. 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They collected soil samples from Superfund sites in California and examined the plants, fungi, and bacteria living there. 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Microbes living around plant roots can help transform or stabilize contaminants like lead, making them less harmful. Plants aren't just growing in soil, they're teaming up with microbes to eat pollution. Together, they offer a natural and sustainable way to heal contaminated land. Looks like the tiniest teammates are doing some pretty heavy lifting.
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0: 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I'm Leila Fadel.
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3: 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Nothing like some bagpipes to start you off in the morning. 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It's National Eat Your Vegetables Day. That's a good one to remember. National Apple Strudel Day. Also National Mascot Day. You can celebrate them all at the same time and listen to some great music. We've got Beck on deck, Casey Musgraves and Tedeschi Trucks Band with new music. Also Pretenders coming up in a moment. Going to start off, though, with something vintage, some roots for your rockin' roots. Let's go back to 1965. I wonder what the Beatles were doing back in 1965 on June 17th. They were working at Abbey Road Studios in London, completing work on a new Paul McCartney song called Yesterday, a real departure for the band. This is actually the first take remastered from the anthology. This is the Beatles, specifically Paul McCartney, on WUKY's Rockin' Roots.

I'm in G, but it'll be an F. It goes E minor to A seventh to D minor. Ready? Okay, man.

0: WUKY, where NPR rocks at 91.3. How about Sir Paul McCartney? That one going back to 2005 from the 14th studio album from Sir Paul as a solo artist. Chaos and Creation in the Backyard, and that tune there, Fine Line. Of course, Sir Paul's 18th studio album, The Boys of Dungeon Lane, was just released at the end of May. And we've been hearing some selections from that. We started off with Sir Paul and the Beatles, a song that he wrote after having a dream and hearing the melody and wondering, what is that song? And when he played it for everybody, they're like, I don't know what that song is. And I think he was calling it Scrambled Eggs at the time, which would have been an interesting development if he'd have made that into Scrambled Eggs. Instead, it became Yesterday, and we heard the first take of Yesterday from 1965. It was on June 17th that the Beatles actually completed work on that classic track, one of the Beatles' best. Joe Conkright hanging out with you. You also heard Beck in the set, Uneventful Days. You heard Kacey Musgraves' single Dry Spell off her new album Middle of Nowhere. It was Chrissy Hynde and the Pretenders from 1981 off their second album, Message of Love. Great song. And Tedeschi Trucks Band with title cut from their new album, Future Soul. Still to come some Noah Cyrus. We've got Train and Kurt Vile on deck in just a little bit. Today, we're looking at some windy conditions this afternoon and into tonight. And we're talking about up to 30, 40 mile an hour, maybe even 45 mile an hour gusts. That's strong enough to really blow stuff around in the yard. So definitely be careful. And if you're going to be out on the road, it could be blowing some vehicles around as well. So those winds could develop into a thunderstorm. And we're going to pay attention to that. Of course, scattered showers and thunderstorms overnight. Breezy, very breezy tonight. A low of 72. Those conditions continue for tomorrow with a high of 84 for your Thursday. And then looking ahead to Juneteenth, mostly sunny with a high of 81. It looks like a pretty nice weekend, at least through Saturday. Chance of showers on Sunday again. Currently at WUKY, fair skies and 75.
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0: Rockin' Roots on 91.3 WUKY. Kurt Vile from his new album Philadelphia's Been Good to Me, and that tune Chance to Bleed. Train before that from their album Train, a tune called Meet Virginia, that one going back to 1998. And we heard Billy Ray Cyrus's daughter Noah Cyrus with a tune called Light Over the Hill. New music from the Strokes and Brother Wallace on deck. Up next on WUKY's Rockin' Roots, here's one from Granddaddy.
1: Healing.

Perfect man that we rarely see. For 7 days he nursed me back, and not only that, many things did he reveal to me. One first thing that was shown to me, made known to me, was the harm my greed had done to everyone.

0: 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And Brother Wallace, you're the man off the new album, Electric Love. You heard the New Orleans group, The Subdudes, from their Flower Petals album, Redemption Dance. The Strokes in there, Going Shopping, off their new album, Reality Awaits. And from the year 2000, that was Granddaddy with their song, Hewlett's Daughter, the quartet from Modesto, California. Yes, you heard Granddaddy on Rockin' Roots. Still to come, some Spoon, Sam Fender with Olivia Dean. On the way on WUKY's Rockin' Roots.
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Some roots for your rockin' roots on 91.3 WUKY, written by Clint Ballard Jr. and first recorded by D.D. Warwick for Jubilee Records, 1963. Betty Everett did a version also in 63, but that was the Swingin' Blue Jeans from 1964, a Mercy Beat band, contemporaries of the Beatles, also from Liverpool. Today's the birthday of one of the founding members, drummer Norman Kulika, born on this day. 84, still alive, still out there. I don't know if he's making much music, but Swingin' Blue Jeans. You heard it on University of Kentucky Public Radio, 91.3. 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Some Blondie on deck. Also, new music from Alabama Shakes and his Golden Messenger. We got Bon Iver and Garbage. A special song for you. Stay tuned. More music after news from NPR.

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0: Listener-supported radio, 91.3 WUKY, North Carolina, singer-songwriter MC Taylor in his project, his Golden Messenger. The new album is called I'm People. And that's where you can find that one there, in the middle of it. Nora Jones, before that, from her album Come Away With Me, We've Got to See You Again. Bon Iver, also in there, Justin Vernon. The tune Day One off the Sable Fable double album. Alabama Shakes in there with the new single American Dream, and started off 1993 with Garbage, a song called Special. Special song for Global Garbage Man Day. Joe Conkright hanging out with you. Very happy to be here this afternoon. Hey, join John Lee and me for a special Juneteenth party coming up this Friday. Special programming on WUKY. June is Black Music History Month, and Rock and Roots is celebrating 50 years of amazing recordings from 1976 to 2026. All kinds of special selections from Stevie Wonder to Leon Bridges, Alabama Shakes, Ray Charles and People, Serotones, Prince, and many, many more. That's 10 a.m. to 2 p.m. this Friday, only on 91.3, or streaming at WUKY.org, or if you've got that fancy WUKY app, you can listen in on that as well. That's this Friday for Juneteenth. Looking at the forecast, we got windy conditions, and we are expecting some showers and thunderstorms this evening, low around 72. Those storms could continue into Thursday. We're definitely expecting some showers, high around 84, going to continue to be kind of windy. And then for Juneteenth, mostly sunny with a high of 81. Saturday looks pretty nice, but again, a chance of showers on Sunday. It's 80 now at WUKY. Still to come, some new pornographers, Black Crows and Smashing Pumpkins on WUKY's Rockin' Roots.
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0: Well, it's like that. Black Crowes from their new album, A Pound of Feathers, on WUKY, where NPR rocks at 91.3. Before that, you heard a song called 1979 from the 1995 album, Melancholy and Infinite Sadness, from Smashing Pumpkins. On top of the set, New Pornographers from 2010 off their album Together, Up in the Dark. Modest Mouse on deck and Girl Sweet Voiced. That's in a moment. Up next on WUKY's Rockin' Roots, some roots for your Rockin' Roots. It was on this day 50 years ago, 1976, the bicentennial year, Blondie released their debut single, Ex-Offender. And here's what it sounds like on WUKY's Rockin' Roots.
1: I saw you standing on the corner. You look so big and fine. I really wanted to go out with you. So when you smiled, I laid my heart on

0: Listener-supported radio, 91.3 WUKY, Dolly Parton. Yep, that's a legendary performance right there. It was on June 17th, 1973. Dolly Parton recorded that song in RCA Studio B in Nashville. She wrote it about Porter Wagoner, who was her longtime recording partner, and they were splitting up professionally at the time, so she wrote that song. Elvis really wanted it, but Dolly wouldn't sign over the rights to the song, and it was smart because Whitney Houston, of course, made a big hit with it, and I'm sure Dolly Parton received quite a coin for that, as it was a worldwide hit for Dolly, recorded on this day in 1973. Little Roots for your Rockin' Roots. We started off with Blondie with the debut single X Offender, which was released on this day 50 years ago. You heard Modest Mouse picking Dragon's Pockets. Also Terrence Trent D'Arby with Wishing Well, and Girl Sweet Voiced, kind of a mysterious figure. She doesn't really say where she's from or what her name is, kind of an online presence, but not AI. She's a real person, Girl Sweet Voice. We heard the song Tonight. Still to come, Michigander, and something featuring Greg Raleigh of Santana. It's coming up on Rockin' Roots.
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That'll clean your ears out. Some roots for your rock and roots from 1969, Santana, featuring 21-year-old Greg Raleigh on organ and vocals. That classic there, Evil Ways. Greg Raleigh turned 79 today, not only a member of Santana, but also went on to form Journey as well. So big happy birthday and virtual high five to Greg Raleigh. It's University of Kentucky Public Radio, 91.3 WUKY Lexington, WUKY HD1, streaming at WUKY.org. Got another Santana classic on the other side of the news from NPR and WUKY's award-winning news. Stick around, more Rockin' Roots coming up on WUKY.

0: Live from NPR News, I'm Lakshmi Singh. President Trump is currently holding a news conference as the G7 summit in France comes to a close and he heads back to Washington, D.C. At the gathering, uncertainties loomed over what's in the memorandum of understanding the U.S. announced with Iran for ending their conflict. As NPR's Frank Ordonez reports, Trump has said the text is not yet final and leaves open the possibility that the U.S. could go back to bombing Iran.
1: In a meeting with the Egyptian president, Trump said the agreement that's been signed with Iran doesn't prevent the U.S. from taking action if he feels it's necessary.
2: It's a memorandum of understanding, and if I don't like it, we'll go back to shooting at them, dropping bombs on their head.
3: When do you expect the wording?
2: If I don't like it, if they don't behave, we'll go right back to dropping bombs right smack in the middle of their head.
1: And Trump insisted that the agreement does not include any immediate sanctions relief. Franco Ordonez, NPR News, Evian, France.
0: Iran's Revolutionary Guard is warning of a harsh response if Israel does not halt its attacks in Lebanon. Israel continues to strike the Iran-backed militants Hezbollah despite the tentative deal reached between the U.S. and Iran. Here's NPR's Aya Batraoui.
4: Iran's Revolutionary Guard says Israel's violated the ceasefire in southern Lebanon 84 times in the past 2 days. And it warned in a statement Israel should expect a, quote, harsh response if it does not end its war against Hezbollah. Iran says the agreement with the U.S., set to be signed Friday, states attacks on Lebanon will be halted. Iran also says it views any continued Israeli occupation of Lebanon as a violation of this initial agreement. Israel says its forces will remain in southern Lebanon for as long as necessary. Hezbollah's attacks at Israel have killed 23 soldiers and 2 civilians. Lebanese authorities say Israel's attacks have killed more than 3,800 people, hundreds of them women and children, and displaced more than 1 million. Aya Batraoui, NPR News, Cairo.
0: The Republican chair of the Senate Select Committee on Intelligence, Tom Cotton, says Jay Clayton's confirmation hearing for Director of National Intelligence is still on, even though President Trump called for a delay. While at the G7, Trump took to social media early this morning Eastern time to announce a Senate hold off on Clayton until it confirmed the DNI nominee's replacement, a Trump personal lawyer, as U.S. Attorney for the Southern District of New York. Well, President Trump tapped Clayton after his pick for acting DNI, housing official Bill Pulte, faced a bipartisan revolt in Congress where lawmakers allowed FISA, a key intelligence gathering tool, to expire last week. President Trump said today he would not support FISA's authorization without a strict voting identification bill that currently lacks enough votes to pass Congress. U.S. stocks are mixed this hour. The Dow is up 267 points. This is NPR News.
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7: I'm Alan Lytle for 91.3 WUKY, your Lexington NPR news station. Another central Kentucky city has voted for a data center moratorium. The Versailles City Council acted on that proposition Tuesday night, according to a Facebook post by Versailles Mayor Laura Dake. Dake said the moratorium through December 31st of this year is intended to give the city government and the Planning Commission time to, quote, review, consider, and amend, if necessary, any ordinances related to data centers in Versailles, end quote. According to Dake, the resolution was modeled after a similar measure approved by the Lexington Fayette Urban County Council last week. Dake said she was pleased with the council's vote and thanked members for taking quick action on the issue. Kentucky retirees raise concerns about projected depleted Social Security funds. Kentucky News Connection's Nadia Romlagan reports.
4: By 2034, the nation's Social Security Trust Fund won't have enough money in it to pay retirees who have worked their entire lives to receive benefits. New data from AARP shows the system's surplus will fall short by about 20% in less than a decade, unless Congress acts to fund it. Scott Wegnist with AARP Kentucky says the latest projections should be a wake-up call for lawmakers.
8: What this means is that if Congress doesn't act,
3: the Social Security will have about 80% of the money it needs to make full payments that you've already paid in for. So Congress needs to act to fill this 20% gap before 2034.
4: According to the National Institute on Retirement Security, in 2023, more than 1 million Kentuckians received around $20 billion in Social Security benefits. Most people received around $1,700 per month. The state's average monthly disability benefit was around $1,300. Nearly 50% of Kentuckians over the age of 65 would be living in poverty without monthly Social Security payments. Those dollars circulate back into local economies, particularly in rural counties with older populations, explains Wegnest.
3: The total amount of economic energy that, Social Security brings, $21 billion are pumped into the Kentucky economy every year from Social Security.
4: According to an analysis by the Committee for a Responsible Budget, a typical couple retiring in 2033 would face a more than $1,800 reduction to the benefits under current projections. This is Nadia Romlagan for Kentucky News Connection.
7: And a popular annual culinary festival officially gets underway tomorrow in Lexington. 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
7: 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Martina Barksdale recently appeared on WUKY's Lex Talk History podcast. You can download that for more information about Soul Feast Week. I'm Alan Lytle. That's your Midday Report on Lexington's NPR News Station, 91.3 WUKY.
9: Thank you, Alan. 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And thank you very much for listening and supporting WUKY. Joe Conkright hanging out with you. We've had music on the deck. We got that new Rolling Stones track. David Byrne. We have S.G. Goodman, good old Kentuckian, coming up in just a little bit. We're going to celebrate the birthday of Greg Raleigh again, a member of the Rock and Roll Hall of Fame two times with Santana and also with Journey, one of the founding members of Journey and Santana. I'm going to go back into the Santana catalogs for this. Next year is going to be the big birthday for Greg Raleigh, 79 this year, but he'll turn 80 next year. This is Black Magic Woman off the Abraxas album, 1970, on WUKY's Rockin' Roots.

It's the Wolf and Goof and Mama Too for Pete Wolf. And I'm telling you, if you really want to juke it up, just keep listening to WUKY, where NPR rocks at 91.3. Keep it juking, keep it rolling, keep it rocking. Oh, yeah, man.

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0: WUKY, where NPR rocks, 91.3 from Western Kentucky. That is S.G. Goodman with Pepper, a cover song. That's off the newly remastered version of her latest song, latest album of, I think it's called Finding Signs of Fire Signs, I think it's the name of the album. But anyways, that was one of those that she added on to the end with the deluxe edition. Actually, it's a Butthole Surfers cover there, Pepper. You heard Jay Giles with Peter Wolf singing Flamethrower off the Freeze Frame album. We had the latest from the Rolling Stones. Their album Foreign Tongues comes out on July 10th. Looking forward to that. We heard In the Stars. Man, that song is everywhere. They've been promoting it with the World Cup and everything else. It seems like every time I turn on the TV, I hear a little bit of that song. David Byrne with Hayley Williams of Paramore off the album Who is the Sky, singing What is the Reason for It? And we started off with Santana, Black Magic Woman. And the reason for it was it's Greg Raleigh's birthday. And he's the organist and vocalist for Santana and also went on to form Journey. Greg Raleigh, 79 today. Joe Conkright with you, caught up now. Music from Teddy Swims, brand new single. We've got James Hunter and also North Mississippi All-Stars with Jason Isbell, all coming up on WUKY. June is Black Music History Month, and Friday is Juneteenth. WKY is going to celebrate both 50 years of amazing recordings from some of America's most important artists and bands. We'll go back from the bicentennial year of 1976 to 2026, presenting all kinds of great rock and roots artists and bands. You can join me, Joe Conkright, and John Lee for a special Juneteenth party, 10 a.m. to 2 this Friday, 91.3 WKY. It's also streaming live at WKY.org, or if you have that fancy WKY app, you can listen in on Friday and hear some special selections. Going to be kind of windy throughout the afternoon today, and that could give way to some showers overnight, maybe even a thunderstorm, low of 72. Tomorrow, showers, possibly a thunderstorm. Again, very windy, high of 84 for your Thursday. Then as we peek ahead to Juneteenth, mostly sunny and high of 81, and it looks like a nice Saturday, and could see some showers returning on Sunday. It's 81 and clear at WUKY.
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WKY, where NPR rocks at 91.3. That is Jayton Dimsdale, the artist known as Teddy Swims. Man, he's blowing up globally. As a matter of fact, he's on tour right now over in the UK and the Netherlands and making a big name for himself. That's the brand new single there, Mr. Know-It-All. We heard James Hunter right before that, People Gonna Talk. And that was the North Mississippi All-Stars with Jason Isbell on a version of Mean Old World. On the way, Red Clay Strays. Also, Rat Boys on deck. Up next on WKY's Rockin' Roots, something on a little bit of an obscure side. Chris Spedding, a session guitarist who worked with so many great artists, including Dusty Springfield and Donovan. He worked with Brian Ferry and also Jack Bruce, Brian Eno, and Brian Lulu. Man, he's on all kinds of great recordings, but he also had a big hit of his own back in 1975, Chris Spedding, 82 today, British guitarist. This is from 1975, Motorbikin', WKY's Rockin' Roots.

0: Listener-supported radio, 91.3 WUKY from the new album Grateful. That's Red Clay Strays with Demons in Your Choir. Before that, from 1975, Chris Spedding with Motorbikin'. Chris Spedding, 82 today. We've got music from Rat Boys and Lucy Dacus on deck.
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Rockin' Roots, 91.3 WUKY. That's a cool song from Lucy Dacus. Planting Tomatoes, name of that single. Rat Boys before that, Penny in the Lake, off the new album Singing to an Empty Chair. It's University of Kentucky Public Radio, 91.3 WUKY Lexington, WUKY HD1, streaming at WUKY.org. National Mascot Day, National Eat Your Vegetables Day, and Global Garbage Man Day. But it's also Igor Stravinsky's birthday, born in 1882, 144 years ago. We got something from Stravinsky, or at least something about Stravinsky, coming up after NPR News headlines. Stay with us. Rockin' Roots continues.

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0: Listener-supported radio, 91.3 WUKY from Providence, Rhode Island. Deer Tick, off the new album Queen-O-Matic, which just came out this month. Their single, Mary Singletary. Joe Conkrag with you, shuffling the decades. We started off in 2020 with a recording from Sparks, Stravinsky's only hit. We played that for Igor Stravinsky's birthday today. The Russian composer, born on June 17th, 1882, 144 years ago. Amazingly, he lived all the way until 1971, Stravinsky, and he was honored with that song there from Sparks. Pretty fun. We had Thomas Dolby from 1982, She Blinded Me with Science. And then we had the latest from Portugal, The Man, off their album Shish, which came out at the end of last year. We heard the new single, Angoon. Squeezed in the middle, right before Deer Tick, Radiohead, from 2007, their album In Rainbows featured that song, Reckoner. Still to come, Jesse Malin on the way, and also John Lee Hooker with Bonnie Raitt, and something from Peggy Lee off the Lady and the Tramp soundtrack. Looking for something fun to do this evening over at the Kentucky Theater, the Summer Classics series continues. Something for the kiddos or a date night. Lady and the Tramp, the Disney animated classic, which featured some great music from Peggy Lee, and we're going to hear one of those songs in just a little bit. Showtime 7:15 this evening. Windy conditions this afternoon and into the evening. It could mean some showers and thunder. Well, definitely going to mean some showers. Could mean a thunderstorm. Going to be very breezy and low of 72. I see the wind kicking up right now outside the mothership here at WKY. Yeah, it's blowing trees around. Some of these gusts could be up to 45 miles an hour, so it's some serious stuff. And, look out because it could blow some stuff around your yards and things. So be careful this evening and this afternoon. Overnight, low of 72, tomorrow high of 84, showers, thunderstorms possible through Thursday. And then on Juneteenth. Plenty of sunshine and a high of 81. Currently at WUKY, we're looking at some sunshine and 83.
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Brand new single from Jesse Malin, Hollywood Forever, on 91.3 WUKY. We had a song right out of Hollywood off the soundtrack from the film Lady and the Tramp, the Disney animated classic, which is showing at the Kentucky Theater tonight, 7:15. We heard Peggy Lee singing He's a Tramp from 1955. On top of that, we had I'm in the Mood, John Lee Hooker, revisiting that song off his Healer album, a tune that he had recorded numerous times from the 50s. This is the version we heard had Bonnie Raitt on it with it. John Lee Hooker, I'm in the Mood. Still to come, Death Cab for Cutie, Old Crow Medicine Show. We got The Revivalist coming up a little bit later. New music on WKY's Rockin' Roots. I've got a brand new song to introduce to you right now. This is off Barry Manilow's new album, What a Time. Barry Manilow celebrating his 80th birthday today. Of course, had a lot of hit songs, was a successful commercial jingle writer at one time, wrote jingles for State Farm and Band-Aid and Stridex, among others. Of course, also wrote some other good songs as well. But this new album, his 33rd studio album, just came out at the beginning of June. His first LP of mostly original material in 15 years. It's got 13 songs on there. This is an album cut. This is not one of the singles, but I wanted to play this one because Barry Manilow's 80th birthday. It's kind of a milestone. He's actually going to be in Lexington on Tuesday, August 4th at Rupp Arena, bringing his vocal stylings to Lexington. Here's Barry Manilow. This song's called Nobody Knows My Song. Brand new music on Rockin' Roots.

0: WKY, where NPR rocks 91.3 from New Orleans, The Revivalists. Their new album is called Get It Honest. Make sure you can find that one there, Heart Stop. We had new music from Death Cab for Cutie off their album I Built You a Tower, a song called Riptides. And we had a brand new song from Barry Manilow, again, who's coming to concert on Tuesday, August 4th at Rupp Arena. We heard something from his brand new album, What a Time. Nobody Knows My Song, his 33rd studio album, Barry Manilow. He's celebrating his 80th birthday today. On the way, we've got Old Crow Medicine Show with Molly Tuttle and something for National Eat Your Vegetables Day. Coming up on Rockin' Roots. WKY is throwing a listening party for Juneteenth.
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0: And Rockin' Roots is celebrating with 50 years of amazing recordings from some of America's most important artists and bands. Selections from Stevie Wonder to Leon Bridges, Alabama Shakes, Ray Charles, Ann Peebles, Serratones, Prince, and many, many more.
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0: I'm Joe Conkright. 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

Don't forget, today is National Eat Your Vegetables Day. That's from the Beach Boys. Recorded in June of 1967, appeared on their Smiley Smile album, also titled in early versions as Vegetables. And interestingly enough, Paul McCartney was crunching down on some celery on that recording, adding his little mix of flavor to that song, Vegetables, the Beach Boys. On the University of Kentucky Public Radio, 91.3 WUKY Lexington, WUKY HD1, streaming at WUKY.org. You also heard Old Crow Medicine Show with Molly Tuttle, Last American Waltz. In the background, a little Charles Gounod, the French composer, born on this day back in 1818, 208 years ago. Also the birthday of Igor Stravinsky, two great composers. You can listen to some of them or listen to anything you like, rock and roots-wise. I'm Joe Conkright. I'll be back tomorrow, 10 a.m. to 2. NPR News headlines and World Cafe coming up next. Until next time, please be safe. Do the best you can. 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

0: Recorded live in Philadelphia at the Non-Convention, it is His Golden Messenger in the middle of it. The new album, I'm People, is available now. MC, an absolute blast. Thank you so much for coming in.
1: Thank
0: Congratulations on the record.
1: Thank
0: and come
1: you.
0: Back and see us again soon.
1: I would love to. I love XPN, so we will.
0: Awesome. I'm Kaleo. We're back in a minute with more World Cafe.
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0: 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And while you're there, hit that like and subscribe button so one of our digital team members gets their shiny blue check mark. I don't think that's how it works, but it will deliver new videos to you every time we post one. Hat tip to our producer, Miguel Perez, for his work on the session. Here's Leve. It's From the Start. Don't you?

0: Things at one point got so bad for Noah Kahan that he contemplated taking a job at a Vermont golf course just to fill divots. Hopefully, he doesn't have to do that ever, unless he wants to. Noah Kahan, Doors from the Great Divide. Back in a minute with more World Cafe.
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0: Welcome back to World Cafe. Here's Tedeschi Trucks Band, title track to their latest record, It's Future Soul.

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1: Live from the archives, it's World Cafe. We are in the vault with live recordings from bands and artists who have visited over the years. And how did I never know that Hall & Oates met at a concert during a gunfight? Hiding in an elevator, which this is absolutely true. Back in 1967 at the Adelphi Ballroom in Philly, they were Temple students. They were playing in bands. There was a battle of the bands going on, and then a gang fight and a shootout broke out, and they hid in the elevator. And that's how Daryl Hall and John Oates got started. I can't go for that. It's World Cafe.
3: Sometimes things don't always work out the way you want them to, and you gotta go. You gotta say no. You gotta say no, girl, sometimes.

0: deep in the woods of Wisconsin is where Bon Iver started work on For Emma Forever Ago, and where he wrote that song, Skinny Love. Strokes, Going Shopping, before that from their new album, Reality Awaits. Got a few more to get to before we wrap up shop. Stay close. This is World Cafe.
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0: Welcome back. It's World Cafe. I'm Kaleo. We recently spoke with Courtney Barnett about her new album, her first album in 5 years, with lyrics. It's called Creature of Habit. You can find the interview at worldcafe.org. In the meantime, let's hear a song from the record. It's called One Thing at a Time.

0: Wrapping up this edition of World Cafe with Alabama Shakes, it's another life. Appreciate you listening, and thanks to our affiliates nationwide who make this show possible. We produce this program from WXPN at the University of Pennsylvania in Philadelphia. I'm Stephen Kaleo. This has been World Cafe from NPR.
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3: Tomorrow morning from 5 to 10 on 91.3 WUKY. 429 Nandino Boulevard shut down in both directions at Newtown Pike. That's to allow traffic on Newtown Pike to flow without interruption while damaged power lines, poles, and traffic signals continue to be repaired. You can expect brief intermittent closures as those repairs progress, and the traffic pattern is expected to remain through rush hour. Tonight, looking at a flood watch, scattered showers and thunderstorms, a low of 72, showers and possibly a thunderstorm tomorrow with a high of 84.
4: 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I'm Scott Detrow.
0: And I'm Elsa Chang. Uzbekistan is playing in the World Cup, and the Central Asian nation is ready to make the most of this big moment.
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6: Live from NPR News in Culver City, California, I'm Dwayne Brown. President Trump wrapped up his G7 summit meeting in France today, where the U.S. and Iran agreed to reopen the Strait of Hormuz, along with a 60-

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1: 448 at 91.3 WUKY. Nandino Boulevard shut down in both directions at Newtown Pike, and that is to allow traffic on Newtown Pike to flow without interruption. While damaged power lines, poles, and traffic signals continue to be repaired, that situation probably won't correct itself until well after rush hour. We also have a report of a stalled vehicle outbound Nicholasville Road at Moore Drive, the middle lane blocked just past the intersection. Traffic information courtesy of the City of Lexington. Flood watch in effect for tonight. Scattered showers and thunderstorms tonight and tomorrow, as a matter of fact. Tonight's low 72, the high tomorrow 84. Juneteenth, mostly sunny with a high near 81. It's 83. President Trump is touting his preliminary deal to end the war with Iran while acknowledging that there are many issues left to hash out. More from Trump's news conference today in France coming up in 20 minutes on WUKY's All Things Considered.

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1: How does a fashion magazine that's more than 130 years old stay relevant? 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
3: Tomorrow morning from 5 to 10 on 91.3 WUKY. 529, a reminder, Nandino Boulevard shut down in both directions at Newtown Pike to allow traffic on Newtown Pike to flow without interruption, while damaged power lines, poles, and traffic signals continue to be repaired. Traffic information courtesy of the City of Lexington. Flood watch in effect tonight. Scattered showers and thunderstorms tonight and tomorrow. Tonight's low 72, the high tomorrow 84. It's 83 at WUKY.

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1: WUKY presents health news you can use. It's Dr. Greg Davis on medicine.
2: Severe bleeding is the primary cause of preventable fatalities in trauma patients, and a relatively new program in Fayette and surrounding counties is looking at how pre-hospital blood transfusions can save lives. Dr. Andrew Bernard is the Paul A. Kearney, MD, Endowed Chair in Trauma Surgery at the University of Kentucky. Andrew, thank you very much for chatting with me. It is great to talk with you again. And we had talked a little bit offline about a program that started somewhat recently of emergency medical services in Fayette and surrounding counties using whole blood out in the field as opposed to waiting to get into the hospital. Can you tell us a little bit about that?
3: No, this is really exciting. We're a year into this, Greg. Basically taking a treatment that used to only be available in the hospital, the administration of whole blood, and taking it out into the field on ambulances, which makes sense really, to put it as close to the point of bleeding as possible. Whole blood meaning all of the key components of the blood, the red blood cells that carry the oxygen and the plasma and platelets that clot the blood. Normally they're separated into different parts and we give them individually, but this is whole, just like it comes out of the donor, given right at the scene of injury or bleeding. It's almost miraculous.
2: It is something that as a clinical pathologist, in addition to being a forensic pathologist, I had never heard of until you and I had talked about it and you gave me this historical perspective. Is the University of Kentucky the only civilian organization doing this, or are there other institutions around the country that are also working on this?
3: Yeah, the great news is that whole blood, pre-hospital whole blood programs are sprouting up across the United States. The origin was in San Antonio. A group of military, primarily surgeons, had come back from Iraq and Afghanistan and been doing it there, and asked a simple question, why can't we do it here? You start tackling the challenges of doing something like this, and San Antonio made it happen, and then they set the example. So it's happening all over the country. There's a whole blood program in Louisville. There's a whole blood program in Lexington and the surrounding counties, Scott, Madison, and Jessamine for now. So it's growing, but there's still so many rural areas where there isn't access to this sort of treatment. So that's the next frontier.
2: And this use of whole blood, what we're talking about, I would think, on a physiologic level, is we're really trying to keep those patients oxygenated, fully oxygenated, that something that using traditional IVs out in the field of crystalloid, like sugar and salt solutions and water, just couldn't do.
3: We have the whole blood ready when you get to the trauma center, but why wait until you get to the trauma center? Why not give it right there where the bleeding is happening in those first minutes? And that's what the results would suggest. We look at our data every single month. We look at our whole blood cases from Lexington and the metro area. We see almost every patient survive to the hospital. Almost every patient has improvement in their vital signs. We've seen no complications. It really is amazing seeing what happens when folks get whole blood in the field when they're actively bleeding. They arrive at the hospital already improved without ever entering the hospital doors.
2: My thanks today to Dr. Andrew Bernard, Professor of Surgery at the University of Kentucky, for talking with us about pre-hospital blood transfusions saving lives. For more information, visit our website at wuky.org. With health news you can use, I'm Dr. Greg Davis on medicine.
1: Dr. Greg Davis on Medicine is a production of WUKY. 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
1: Okay, that's it for the show. If you want even more from Holly, she recently wrote Iran's next internet blackout is inevitable for The Atlantic. Peter Balanon Rosen produced today with Kelly Wessinger, who's celebrating a birthday. Happy birthday, Kelly. Happy birthday, Kendrick. Happy birthday, Nim. Amina Al-Assadi edited. David Tatasciore and Patrick Boyd mixed. Gabriel Dunatov fact-checked. I'm Sean Ramos for him. This is Today Explained.

0: This is Ira Glass of This American Life. Okay, so I got into Lexington, and I'm in a car, and guys driving me to this thing I'm supposed to do, and on the radio, it's just like one great song after another. And I was like, what station is this? WUKY. I was like, you know, most public radio stations don't play any music. When they do, they don't play great music. What a great place. Like, I hope people here understand that this is not a kind of radio station that you have everywhere around the country. 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

had my hand was something like pity. And I swear to you, this is what she said. Well, I can tell by your lines, you're in solitary flight. You may be the first true unknown. Oh, but baby, pretty soon,

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0: Recorded live in Philadelphia at the Non-Convention, it is His Golden Messenger in the middle of it. The new album, I'm People, is available now. MC, an absolute blast. Thank you so much for coming in.
1: Congratulations
0: on the record.
1: Thank you. Come back
0: and see us again soon.
1: I would love to. I love XPN, so we will.
0: Awesome. I'm Kaleo. We're back in a minute with more World Cafe.
2: Here's your LX18 Storm Tracker forecast. For tonight, cloudy skies, rain and thunderstorms will be arriving, especially late tonight. Some of those could be strong with locally heavy rain. It's a windy night, too. Overnight lows will be in the low 70s. We got a flood watch in effect. That flood watch ends tomorrow morning. Rain and thunderstorms around early, a midday lull, then a thunderstorm chance again in the afternoon. High temperatures up to the low 80s.
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2: 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Hat tip to our producer, Miguel Perez, for his work on the session. Here's Leve. It's From the Start. Don't you

0: Things at one point got so bad for Noah Kahan that he contemplated taking a job at a Vermont golf course just to fill divots. 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

0: It's Geese with Taxes on World Cafe, putting the wraps on the show. Hey, we made it. 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No, wait, that's another episode we're doing that for. Anyhow, I appreciate you listening. Couldn't do it without the support of the public radio station you're listening to right now. And we make this program from WXPN at the University of Pennsylvania in Philly. I'm Kaleo. We'll catch you on the next World Cafe.
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0: From NPR, this is World Cafe. I'm Kaleo. Coming up, songs. Yes, we'll play you some songs, including one from an Irish rock band who recently opened up for Olivia Rodrigo, and they look to have one of the biggest releases of the year in indie rock. They are called Florence Road. And when you think of voices that are unique, one of a kind in the world of indie rock, no one does it better than Courtney Barnett. New music from her headed your way. And what's that? Some more indie rock for you? Courtesy of now Godfathers in that world, The Strokes. Plus, find out what musical duo met in an elevator during a gunfight. That's a tease, and that's coming up on today's World Cafe. Let's play you something new to start the show. A duo, brothers Harry and Reuben Smith, they grew up in England, but they live in the south of Spain now, and they make beautiful, timeless folk meets blues music. They are called the Sons of Sevilla. This is Streetlight Moon, new music on World Cafe.